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1: 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My name is Liam, and I promise this is the last mostly accurate weather report for the day, which is sponsored by Mostly Music, by the way. It is currently, apparently, somewhere around 95, feeling supposedly more like 93, with winds sitting just above 17 miles per hour. But, again, I am not a weather expert. I can barely spell or even say the word meteorologist correctly. I'm just a guy talking on the radio that just so happens to know exactly what's up next, which is Jason Aldean's How Far Does a Goodbye Go on 100.3 KOMX.

East Tennessee. 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

Cody Johnson's version of Traveling Soldier on 100.3 KOMX, your country music station. My name is Liam, and I'm about to get out of here, but not before I have Chris Cagle. Cagle? I can never remember how to spell his name, or say it for that matter, like meteorologist. Anyway, I got What Kind of Gone up next from him on 100.3 KOMX. I will see y'all tomorrow.

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1: Saturday, August 8th, the Hoover Volunteer Fire Department's Backyard Bash is from noon to 5 p.m. at M.K. 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

0: 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Volunteer Fire Department Public Service. 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
1: Saturday, August 8th, the Hoover Volunteer Fire Department's Backyard Bash is from noon to 5 p.m. at MK Brown in Pampa, Texas. 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Public is welcome and proceeds benefit the Hoover Volunteer Fire Department. Hoover would like to thank Brandon Sellers State Farm and J&L Backhoe Services for being the main sponsors of the event. The community is invited to come out and visit the vendor booths, food trucks, and bounce houses, cornhole tournament for semi-pro and amateur backyard divisions. This is going to be August 8th from noon to 5 p.m. at MK Brown in Pampa, Texas. The Hoover Volunteer Fire Department Backyard Bash welcomes you. 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
1: Saturday, August 8th, the Hoover Volunteer Fire Department's Backyard Bash is from noon to 5 p.m. at MK Brown in Pampa, Texas. 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Hoover would like to thank Brandon Sellers State Farm and J&L Backhoe Services for being the main sponsors of the event. The community is invited to come out and visit the vendor booths, food trucks, and bounce houses, cornhole tournament for semi-pro and amateur backyard divisions. This is going to be August 8th from noon to 5 p.m. at MK Brown in Pampa, Texas. The Hoover Volunteer Fire Department Backyard Bash welcomes you. 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
2: 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This is going to be August 8th from noon to 5 p.m. at M.K. Brown in Pampa, Texas. The Hoover Volunteer Fire Department Backyard Bash welcomes you. 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
2: 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This is going to be August 8th from noon to 5 p.m. at M.K. Brown in Pampa, Texas. The Hoover Volunteer Fire Department Backyard Bash welcomes you. 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
1: Saturday, August 8th, the Hoover Volunteer Fire Department's Backyard Bash is from noon to 5 p.m. at M.K. 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This is going to be August 8th from noon to 5 p.m. at M.K. Brown in Pampa, Texas. 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
1: I sing songs about Texas. 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

Well, I was thumbing from Montgomery. 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
1: 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This is going to be August 8th from noon to 5 p.m. at M.K. Brown in Pampa, Texas. 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
2: Two persons injured following a one-vehicle crash shortly before 3 Thursday afternoon, that one at Loop 171 and Browning Street in Pampa. The incident occurred just south of Browning, and the vehicle came to rest in a nearby pasture. Emergency responders were dispatched at 2:57 yesterday afternoon. Pampa firefighters used the hydraulic rescue tool to extract two occupants from the vehicle. They were transported for treatment of injuries. During the emergency, LifeStar and Apollo medical helicopters were requested. The vehicle was later removed from the field shortly after 4, after which the scene was cleared. With no rain and hot, dry conditions prevalent, the wildfire development potential remains in place across the region. Two grass fires Wednesday were contained, one off Highway 152 near County Road 29 in Gray County, and the second near Highway 152 and Farm Road 1059, that one in Carson County. Canyon firefighters contained a third grass fire, that one near U.S. Highway 60 and Arnott Road on Thursday. There were no injuries and no structures were affected. There will be plenty of sunshine tomorrow morning for the Top Texas Rodeo Parade that will move out at 10:30 from the M.K. Brown Auditorium parking lot. Those with entries are asked to begin forming at 9:30 tomorrow morning at that location. And as far as the weather is concerned, it will be a sunny, warm, and dry at parade time with a temperature in the upper 80s to the lower 90s. Tickets for the rodeo tonight and Saturday sell for $20 for adults for tonight's performance and $25 for adults for the Saturday performance. Tickets for children ages 7 to 12 are $10, and children age 6 and under will be admitted free. The rodeo performances will be at 8 o'clock tonight and tomorrow night at the Top Texas Rodeo B&G Electric Arena in Pampa. The free barbecue for all ticket holders begins at 6:30 this evening. Button Bustin' Extravaganza during the barbecue this evening will begin at 6 this afternoon with check-in from 5 to 5:45 p.m. The rodeo dance today will feature Seth Ward. Carson Jeffrey will perform at the Top of Texas Norris Pavilion at 10. Then on Saturday, the rodeo parade we've been telling you about starts at 10:30. The formation will leave the M.K. Brown Auditorium parking lot, proceed along Somerville to Francis, turn left on Francis to Kyler, and right on Kyler to Atchison to disband near the railroad depot. The Mutton Bustin' Extravaganza Finals will be on Saturday evening. The rodeo dance will feature Hayden Wigginton, and John Wolfe will perform at the Top of Texas Norris Pavilion at 10 tomorrow evening. Specialty night attractions include the Nickel Drop for those ages 6 and under. Also, the Calf Scramble features those ages 12 and under. There's also the Wild Buffalo Races and Freestyle Bullfighting. Further information about any of the Top of Texas Rodeo events are available at 806-662-2873. And another Pampa Harvest and Makers Market will be from 10 to 4 tomorrow afternoon at 1633 North Nelson, dedicated to supporting local business, handcrafted products, and the Young Entrepreneur Program. It's an opportunity to shop local and encourage next-generation business owners. Admission is free, and new vendors and activities are added to the market throughout the season, which will conclude on October the 31st. And a big day tomorrow for the Hoover Volunteer Fire Department. Their backyard bash will be from noon to 5 tomorrow afternoon at M.K. Brown Auditorium. Featured will be a craft show, vendors' cornhole tournament, food trucks, bounce houses, and games. Proceeds will benefit the Hoover Volunteer Fire Department. 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Registration and related information may be obtained by contacting Brian Snapp at 806-440-2372 and Alicia Snapp at 806-440-4469 for vendor and food truck information. AJ Taylor for cornhole tournament activities at 806-440-4240. As school students across the region are returning to classrooms, back-to-school shoppers this weekend are enjoying another tax-free holiday weekend underway through midnight Sunday. As far as back-to-school is concerned, items that may be purchased tax-free are backpacks, including those with wheels and messenger bags, in addition to binders, blackboard chalk, also book bags, calculators, compasses, composition books, crayons, erasers, folders, glue, and highlighters. Also index cards and boxes, legal pads, lunch boxes, markers, notebooks, pencils, pens, protractors, rulers, and scissors. Items that are not eligible for tax-free purchase include items priced at $100 or more. Also, computers, software, textbooks, clothing, subscription boxes, framed backpacks, also luggage, briefcases, athletic duffel and gym bags, handbags, purses, computer bags, most accessories including bobby pins, hair bows, jewelry, watches, also sports accessories including baseball cleats, football pads, pants, gloves, and helmets. Under new Texas Parks and Wildlife Department rules that took effect on Monday, Texas customers ages 17 and over must now present valid identification cards in order to purchase a recreational hunting or fishing license. New ID and residency verification requirements were adopted in March. Officials say the changes are intended to help prevent fraud by ensuring only eligible Texas residents receive resident license pricing and to help game wardens by verifying an individual's identification at the time of purchase. The new requirement applies to most recreational hunting, fishing, and accommodation licenses for both residents and on-residents, including super combo licenses and one-day fishing licenses. The requirement, however, does not apply to youth hunting licenses, and anglers younger than 17 are still not required to have a fishing license. Game wardens are reminding hunters and anglers that anyone age 17 or older must be physically present and provide valid proof of identification when purchasing a recreational hunting or fishing license. New statistics being released about the Texas Education Agency's Freedom Accounts program. Here's more from Pampa Radio News correspondent Danny Moffitt.
3: Some new numbers have been released from the State Comptroller's Office about the school voucher program. Of the 85,000 families participating so far, it seems unlikely that the majority of the first-year voucher recipients will come from public schools. The largest number of families that live within the boundaries of some of the most populous districts, with Houston, Dallas, and the north side of San Antonio leading the way. Children with disabilities make up roughly 24% of the students. Pre-K families comprise 11%, and the worries continue that the vouchers will drain resources from public schools since state funding is tied to attendance. Families at or below 200% of the poverty level, that's a four-person household earning less than $66,000 a year, made up 32% of the applicants. I'm Danny Moffitt.
2: On the Pampa Radio TxDOT Time Saver Travel Report today, there are lane closures both directions of Interstate 40 at the Bolton, Eastern, and Nelson Street intersections for bridge repairs. Work taking place from 7 p.m. to 6 a.m. the next day will be completed tomorrow. The left and center lanes of westbound I-40 at Eastern are closed for patchwork. The right lane of eastbound I-40 from Whitaker Road to Airport Boulevard closed for patching. There are various lane closures on the eastbound I-40 service road from Pullman to Airport Boulevard. The left lane of I-40 at Spur 228 east of Amarillo is closed both directions for bridge repairs. And on the Gilliloo Creek Bridge in Lipscomb County, that's on Highway 23, it remains closed for reconstruction work. Now this.
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In the regional news roundup, the Department of Public Safety releasing additional information about that two-vehicle fatality traffic crash, 141 Wednesday afternoon, that one on U.S. Highway 385, approximately 2 miles north of Dalhart in Dallam County. The deceased, identified as 24-year-old Mauricio Montes de Oca from Dalhart, he was driving a 2018 Chevrolet Silverado pickup truck, pronounced deceased on scene. A passenger, identified as 32-year-old Chance Massey from Clayton, New Mexico, injured, rushed to Northwest Texas Hospital in Amarillo for treatment of serious injuries. The other vehicle involved was a 2021 Mack cement truck driven by 61-year-old Rudolph Martinez from Dalhart. He was airlifted to the Amarillo Hospital and also was treated for serious injuries. The DPS says Dioka was exiting a private driveway, turning south onto U.S. 385. The Mack truck northbound struck the driver's side of the pickup truck. The accident remains under investigation. The city of Dallas facing a $51 million gap in its next budget while already trying to close a shortfall in the amount of $30 million in its current operating budget. The city has already instituted a hiring freeze and cut spending on travel, that to try to cut the deficit. Officials also say most city employees will be furloughed for 3 days, with the exception of emergency responders and select service workers. And city leaders have expressed concerns about sales tax revenue, stating that the city's sales tax growth is not as strong as it should be. Dallas collected 6% less in city sales tax in March 2026 when compared with March the previous year. An Ohio girl was reported missing, found safe last weekend after a deputy used Flock license plate reader cameras to locate the suspect's vehicle in fewer than 30 minutes. The car was quickly located with a girl inside, along with a suspect who was identified as an 18-year-old man from Toledo, Ohio. The suspect was detained, a loaded 9mm handgun tucked into his waistband confiscated. Lucas County Sheriff's Captain Robert Shormack says the Flock camera technology was critical to the successful outcome of the case. He says if the sheriff's office did not have the Flock camera technology, the department may very well now be dealing with a much different type investigation. Law enforcement personnel on the Permian Basin looking for two individuals who trespassed into a private oil field, then left shortly thereafter with equipment valued at $42,000. The Big Spring Howard County Crime Stoppers has video of the two suspects, one of whom has a beard, and both were wearing what appeared to be headlamps. The bearded man has been identified, but authorities have not confirmed that he's in custody. The second suspect has not been identified. U.S. Attorney Ryan Raybould says 68-year-old William Thomas Ingalls, sentenced to 9 years in federal prison for defrauding individuals out of more than $8 million by promising them assistance in obtaining loans for their small businesses. He also was ordered to pay $8,274,980 in restitution, forfeiting a Jeep Wrangler and jewelry. He says Ingle engaged in a scheme to defraud customers by promising them multi-million-dollar loans for their businesses so long as they provided upfront funding in the form of what he termed good faith accounts. Victims testified he promised them that their funds would be held in secure accounts and would be returned to them regardless of whether the loan was funded or not. Evidence showed bank statements were fraudulent. Ingle transferred customer money to his personal bank accounts, used the money to buy luxury items including vehicles, a yacht, and jewelry. Governor Greg Abbott has appointed Chris Cantu from Hutto to the Texas Veterans Commission for a term to expire.

0: recent exposure. Investigators with the Fort Worth Police Department's major case unit suspect the same person was involved in an attempted kidnapping outside a University Drive Salts Limon restaurant in July. Another vehicle versus sinkhole situation in southeast Texas, this latest at Port Arthur. A routine delivery involving a concrete truck went off the rails when the truck crashed into the sinkhole that suddenly opened up beneath it in the 3200 block of 5th Street. The Modern Concrete and Materials Company vehicle traveling along the road when the pavement gave way. No injuries reported. The concrete truck driver taken to a local hospital for medical evaluation. A witness to the incident says the same stretch of road the week before had also collapsed. Goats are returning this weekend to the Ann and Roy Butler Hike and Bike Trail near Austin. Program coordinators say the goats will be brought in tomorrow and Sunday to clear brush near Austin High School while munching on poison ivy along the way. The Trail Conservancy manages 110 unmowed acres, allowing the goats to make it safer by clearing the poison ivy, controlling the regrowth of invasive plants. The goats can also get into hard-to-reach areas to clear dense, unwanted brush. Officials say it's an eco-friendly way to keep the trail clear without having to use chemicals or heavy equipment. More conditions now covered by Texas medical marijuana laws. Frieda Ross has more.
1: 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The Compassion Use Program, which allows doctors to prescribe low doses of THC, now covers patients with chronic pain, traumatic brain injuries, Crohn's disease, and several other conditions. The expansion also allows for vape products to be sold at licensed dispensaries. Only physicians registered with Texas Compassion Use can write a prescription for medical marijuana in Texas. A list of prescribing doctors can be found on the Good Blend Texas website. The Department of Justice recently issued FDA approval for medical marijuana. It's currently legal in 40 states and some U.S. territories. Legislators could make further changes to the law to help Texans as they travel. It's still illegal to transport medical marijuana across state lines, even if you're going to a state where it's legal. There are currently 3 dispensaries in the state, and the expansion allows for 15 total locations. I'm Frieda Ross, reporting.
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3: For the child of God, current events remind us that our world is involved in a spiritual battle that is greater than anything our generation has seen before. While this truth can stir up fear or anxiety, we can be encouraged when we remind ourselves that God is in control and nothing is happening without His permission. My name is Kyle Osfeldt, and as the pastor of Grace Baptist Church in Pampa, Texas, I would like to encourage every believer to look to God for the strength and encouragement that only He can give. I would also encourage you to exercise a level of boldness for the cause of Christ like you've never exercised before. I am convinced that if God's people will stand for the truths of God's Word, we can have a greater impact on this culture than we ever thought possible. As has been said before, the only thing necessary for the triumph of evil is for good men to do nothing. Therefore, be strong and of good courage. Be not afraid, neither be thou dismayed, for the Lord thy God is with thee.
4: Corn harvest continues to move through Texas. I'm Kerry Martin with Texas Ag News and Views on the Texas Farm Bureau Radio Network. Corn harvest has now reached central Texas, with combines now rolling in the Waco area. Further south, around Corpus Christi, Scott Frazier says corn and milo is coming out of the field.
5: Corn and grain sorghum are well underway in the coastal bend. There's a few producers pretty much getting finished with their grain sorghum, but they're still, our crop, the way it came off this year and the planting we did, there was, you know, we're behind where we probably normally would be in Nueces County on harvest because the crop came up a little later. We finally got that rain Easter Sunday, and So our crops are scattered compared to normal year. And it's a probably

0: average to slightly below average, depending where you're at in the county. The land that drains well and looks pretty good, and some really good grain in spots there. And same way with the cotton. But any place you got little holes or whatever in your field, we're having some issues with those. So it's just a scattered out, real mixed, tough crop this year. It hadn't been a real fun growing season.
1: The latest crop ratings are out. It shows the Texas corn crop now rated at 41% good to excellent, 30% fair, and 29% poor to very poor. Of course, that's the crop that has yet to be harvested. Texas sorghum ratings are out. The sorghum that's left in the field to harvest rated 33% good to excellent, 40% fair, and 27% poor to very poor. Cotton conditions are declining all across the Cotton Belt. USDA's Brad Rippey.
2: Cotton condition taking a little bit of a hit during the week ending August 2nd. I think most of that you can blame on adverse heat across key production areas of the southern Great Plains, including top producer Texas. Coming in this week at 42% of the national crop rated good to excellent. That is a 4-point decline from last week's 46%, and 20% of the crop rated very poor to poor. That is a 4-point increase from last week. With that decline, we are now trending a bit below last year's numbers, which at this time in 2025, cotton was rated 55% good to excellent and just 15% very poor to poor.
1: Rippey says the declining condition of the Texas cotton crop is leading the way down.
2: Texas kind of driving that number higher. We have seen triple-digit heat and very little rainfall across much of north and parts of west Texas recently. That includes the panhandle of Texas. And so we are seeing the cotton crop in Texas now 30% rated very poor to poor.
1: 82% of the Texas cotton crop now squaring. 46% is setting bowls. I'm Kerry Martin on the Texas Farm Bureau Radio Network.
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5: Rice harvest on the Texas coast. I'm Tom Nicoletti with Focus on Agriculture for the Texas Farm Bureau Radio Network. Timothy Gertson is a rice farmer in Wharton County, and he joins us today to talk about his rice harvest, which he is pretty much through. About how much have you harvested there, Timothy?
6: Yeah, Tom, we're about 90% of the way through. There's some farmers who may be not quite that far along, but we've got the bulk of the Texas rice harvest in our rearview mirror now.
5: What about the yield and the quality of that crop?
6: Unfortunately, a lot of the earlier part of the rice yields were down, depressed pretty good across all varieties. That was just due to poor weather that we had during blooming and pollination. However, early indications are the quality of the crop is very good. We had good, excellent harvest weather for the most part. So we're expecting a very good quality rice crop.
5: Give me some numbers as to what the yield has produced.
6: Percentage-wise, folks, we're down anywhere from 8 to 15% off of what they would have expected in a kind of a normal good year. For me, I was all jasmine rice this year, which is a lower yielding rice, but it's a specialty aromatic variety. I was hoping to be about 7,000 pounds dry per acre, and I'm more around probably the 6,000 to 6,200 pounds dry range.
5: Timothy, you market your rice to a Texas rice mill in Brookshire in Waller County. Talk about that.
6: Texas Rice Mill is a new rice mill focusing on Texas-only rice. They're pushing jasmine rice because that's really popular with the consumer. So they had a lot of contracts this year to grow this specialty jasmine variety. I grew that exclusively. Some of that's going to the Texas Rice Mill, and that'll actually end up on the shelves at HEB under the Honestly Texas brand.
5: That is Timothy Gertson. He is a rice farmer in Wharton County on the Texas coast. I'm Tom Nicoletti for the Texas Farm Bureau Radio Network.
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8: An opportunity to learn about data centers. I'm James Hunt with Around the Cap Rock on the Texas Farm Bureau Radio Network. If you just follow the news, it seems like we're on a course to have data centers all over the place. But even though we hear about more and more planned projects, a lot of mystery about data centers remains. Randall County Extension Agent J.D. Ragland says later this month, his office will offer a presentation to help answer the questions so many of us have.
9: I think a lot of producers are interested in knowing just exactly what do they do in the data centers, what goes on there, what all information is going to be disseminated to those centers, and how is that going to work? How many employees are they going to have? And then there's always a huge concern about the water need for those centers. And then more importantly is how many of these data centers are taking away a lot of our row crop land, because these data center contractors and companies are targeting rural America. And that's where they're going to purchase their land and to build these centers.
8: J.D. Ragland says the presentation about data centers will be part of the Randall County Crops Tour coming up on August 25th at the Extension Office in Canyon. The presenter for the program on data centers will be attorney Chris Nichols of Lubbock. Other topics on the agenda for that day include discussion of New World screwworm, beef cattle nutrition, and wildfire recovery. Once again, the Crops Tour is August 25th in Canyon. Call the Randall County Extension Office to get more information and to register. I'm James Hunt on the Texas Farm Bureau Radio Network.
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11: 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Welcome to Walking the Pens, a production of the Texas Farm Bureau Radio Network. I'm Larry Marble. Thanks so much for joining us.
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13: Packer cows and bulls, thinner lower yielding cows bring 115, 143. Medium type cows, 152 to 162. Better high yielding cows bring 159 to 192. Lower yielding bulls, 160 to 188. Higher yielding bulls bring 198 to 280. Had a few pairs bring from 3,000 to 4,600. 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Calf market holding together pretty good for us. I'll tell you what, the replacement heifers is what's really high. 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Steers bring 510 to 845 with an average of 595. Heifers 480 to 795 with an average of 580. 3 to 4 weight steers 450 to 6 bucks with an average of 489. Heifers 435 to 550 with an average of 446. 4 to 5 weight steers 4 bucks to 485 with an average of 415. Heifers 380 to 615 with an average of 396. 5 to 6 weight steers 350 to 450 with an average of 369. Heifers 340 to 580 with an average of 366. 6 to 7 weight steers 3 and a quarter to 380 with average of 340. Heifers 3 bucks to 420 with average of 330. 7 to 8 weight steers 285 to 380 with average of 323. Heifers 280 to 405 with average of 303. And your 800 to 1,000 pound steers and bullions make 270 to 375 with average of 310. Heiferettes 240 to 3 bucks with average of 290.
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15: A disease called pigeon fever can affect horses. Hello everyone, I'm veterinarian Dr. Bob Judd with Texas Vet News on the Texas Farm Bureau Radio Network. There is a disease called pigeon fever that does not affect pigeons, but affects horses. And the disease was rare in Texas, but seems to be on the rise in the last 15 years. The disease is caused by the bacterium Corynebacterium pseudotuberculosis, but the disease has nothing to do with the disease tuberculosis. The infection causes external abscesses, internal abscesses, or ulcerative lymphangitis, but the most common presentation is large external abscesses in the chest area of the horse. This swelling in the chest causing severe enlargement is the reason the disease is named pigeon fever. The same bacteria causes caseous lymphadenitis in sheep and goats, but a different strain is involved. Internal abscesses are much more difficult to diagnose, and ultrasound is helpful in finding and treating these abscesses. For external abscesses, lancing and draining the abscesses is required, and antibiotics can be used. Antibiotics are required for treating the internal abscesses, and although the bacterium is sensitive to most antibiotics, it is difficult to get enough antibiotic concentration in the abscess in some cases. One difficulty with this disease is preventing exposure to other horses. I have opened these abscesses, and some of them contain a gallon of infectious material or more. So it is difficult to keep this infectious material contained and avoid contamination of the environment. Abscesses should be lanced over a drain if possible. The organism has been shown to persist in the environment for up to 7 weeks when mixed with hay and manure. It is believed flies are the most effective transmitter of the infection, and the soil is the reservoir for the infection. Unfortunately, you cannot sterilize the environment, so controlling flies is the most important thing to do to decrease transmission. I'm Dr. Bob Judd. 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
17: I'm meteorologist Steve Hamilton with your Texas Farm and Ranch forecast on the Texas Farm Bureau Radio Network. Temperatures across the southern plains will stay very hot through the weekend. A few showers or thunderstorms are possible, but they'll be hit and miss, and we won't get any widespread rainfall. If you're lucky enough to get a storm or two, about a tenth to a quarter inch will be about it for rain totals. The best rain chances today will be over our Gulf Coast counties. A low-pressure trough is in that area, and we have a lot of warm and humid air making it in from the Gulf. Very slight rain chances in the central counties, too. Warm air will move in from the south at about 10 to 15 miles per hour, mostly dry for the rest of the state for now. With this big high-pressure system over the southern plains, we won't see much of a change in the weather pattern for quite a while. For the Panhandle, low 100s and sunny today, about 102 and sunny on Saturday, sunny Sunday, 100 to 105. Upper 90s in the western counties today, should be sunny, little bit breezy. Upper 90s Saturday and Sunday. Around 100 for our northern counties, we're getting sunshine. Stays sunny Saturday and Sunday, right around 100. Mid-90s for the eastern counties and a mix of sun and clouds. Mid-90s and sunny on Saturday. In the central counties, we do have a slight chance of a shower or thunderstorm later on. Upper 90s on the high. Slim chance of a shower again on Saturday and Sunday, mid-90s. For the southern counties, sunny and 100 to 103 for the afternoon, a little bit breezy. Mix of sun and clouds Saturday morning, sunny in the afternoon, going to 100. Some showers and thunderstorms may pop up in our Gulf Coast counties. It'll be pretty humid today, highs in the low 90s. Scattered showers around on Saturday and Sunday with low to mid 90s. I'm meteorologist Steve Hamilton with your Texas Farm and Ranch forecast on the Texas Farm Bureau Radio Network.
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21: Hi. My name is Peter Parker. You don't remember me, but we used to know each other. Something bad was going to happen, and the only way to stop it was to make everyone forget about me. Because I'm not just Peter Parker. I'm Spider-Man.
22: Spider-Man, Brand New Day. When last we saw our favorite webhead, he was alone. His Aunt May is dead. His friends don't remember who he is. The Avengers he fought alongside are no more. He is all alone.
21: What is happening to me?
22: And if that wasn't enough to deal with, something is going wrong with his powers. He's becoming more powerful and more unstable. And if that wasn't enough, there's a new enemy wreaking havoc on the city. One who seems to have an unstoppable ability to possess others.
23: We are faced with a danger that we can't control. One we can't even see.
22: Who is this new threat? What do they want? Can Spider-Man keep himself from going berserk? Only one way to find out.
24: Nice flowers.
21: Oh, they're a housewarming gift.
24: I'm MJ.
21: I'm just a neighbor from across the hall.
24: Friendly neighbor.
22: Yeah, listen up, y'all. You watched their mustache take on the drug cartel. You saw them stick it to Canada. Now, they face their greatest challenge yet, getting old.
25: Is it possible we're no longer the cool guys in our own story?
22: But that's not all, because Farva's engaged Meow, and to Thorny's sister.
26: Hey, Thorny, we're super excited for your hot sister's wedding.
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28: I'm gonna stop this wedding.
22: Are the boys too old, Meow? Can Thorny stop the wedding in time, or is he, Meow, doomed to have Farva as a brother-in-law, Meow? It's Meow or never if...
29: Dason, are you saying Meow?
22: Meow? Am I saying Meow? Don't be ridiculous, Mason. Meow, don't interrupt me again. Super Troopers 3, Meow playing. Meow. One night only. In a world where non-marital sex is illegal 364 days a year, there exists one night only for all the non-married folks to let off some steam.
30: So hungry.
31: We're closed.
30: I know the owner.
22: Meet Allie. She's been ghosted one too many times and wants something real for a change.
30: This night's insane. I just want to find, like, a good guy
32: to finding true love on the least romantic night of the year.
22: Meet Owen. His girlfriend wants to spend the night with another man.
33: Finding love is hard enough. Try doing it on the one night a year single people were legally allowed to have sex. I hate this night. Mom, I'm just gonna stay in.
30: No, you should go.
22: Together, they'll help each other find the right person to sleep with, but not with each other, no way.
33: I'm Owen.
30: Allie.
33: What about us?
30: Your ears look like car doors.
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30: Your chin could plow a field.
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34: After years of war, no one could stand between my bed and home. Not even me.
22: The Odyssey, directed by Christopher Nolan of Interstellar and Oppenheimer fame, and based off the translations by Emily Wilson, Homer's The Odyssey is brought into the 21st century. The Trojan War is over. Greece has won. Odysseus can return home. But home is so far away, and home will slip further from his fingers the closer he gets. But even if it costs him everything, Odysseus will return. Starring Matt Damon as Odysseus, alongside Tom Holland, Anne Hathaway, Lupita Nyong'o, and in the role of Athena, the Greek goddess of war strategy, Zendaya. Come join the adventure today.
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20: 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And I'll see y'all at the movies.
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2: 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The Hoover Volunteer Fire Department Backyard Bash welcomes you. 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
1: 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Brown in Pampa, Texas. 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
6: 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The menu is rather simple here. 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So instead, I'm going to tell you what I get whenever I show up. First, I usually get the nachos because it's easier to pile on as much as you want without overfilling it. I always get beans and rice, both refried and baked beans, because the refried is surprisingly creamy and the baked beans have extra seasonings. I usually flip a coin for the meats because I love all of them. The beef is well seasoned, the chicken is juicy, the brisket and steak are both cooked to perfection. From there, grilled jalapenos and grilled onions. Strong flavors for strong bodies. Then the queso. Finish it off with tomatoes, cilantro, corn, and lime, and sour cream. As always, if you prefer something different, you're not wrong, but I am right. But that's the beauty of it, ain't it? The folks at Chubby's may be the cooks, but you're the chef. That's why we always come back for more tomorrow, and tomorrow, and tomorrow. And that's all I've got to say about that. Tune in next week to hear what's cooking in Pampa.
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3: Two persons injured following a one-vehicle crash shortly before 3 Thursday afternoon, that one at Loop 171 and Browning Street in Pampa. The incident occurred just south of Browning, and the vehicle came to rest in a nearby pasture. Emergency responders were dispatched at 2:57 yesterday afternoon. Pampa firefighters used the hydraulic rescue tool to extract two occupants from the vehicle. They were transported for treatment of injuries. During the emergency, LifeStar and Apollo medical helicopters were requested. The vehicle was later removed from the field shortly after 4, after which the scene was cleared. With no rain and hot, dry conditions prevalent, the wildfire development potential remains in place across the region. Two grass fires Wednesday were contained, one off Highway 152 near County Road 29 in Gray County, and the second near Highway 152 and Farm Road 1059, that one in Carson County. Canyon firefighters contained a third grass fire, that one near U.S. Highway 60 and Arnott Road on Thursday. There were no injuries and no structures were affected. There will be plenty of sunshine tomorrow morning for the Top of Texas Rodeo Parade that will move out at 10:30 from the M.K. Brown Auditorium parking lot. Those with entries are asked to begin forming at 9:30 tomorrow morning at that location. And as far as the weather is concerned, it will be a sunny, warm, and dry at parade time with a temperature in the upper 80s to the lower 90s. Tickets for the rodeo tonight and Saturday sell for $20 for adults for tonight's performance and $25 for adults for the Saturday performance. Tickets for children ages 7 to 12 are $10, and children age 6 and under will be admitted free. The rodeo performances will be at 8 o'clock tonight and tomorrow night at the Top Texas Rodeo B&G Electric Arena in Pampa. The free barbecue for all ticket holders begins at 6:30 this evening. Button Bustin' Extravaganza during the barbecue this evening will begin at 6 this afternoon with check-in from 5 to 5:45 p.m. The rodeo dance today will feature Seth Ward. Carson Jeffrey will perform at the Top of Texas Norris Pavilion at 10. Then on Saturday, the rodeo parade we've been telling you about starts at 10:30. The formation will leave the M.K. Brown Auditorium parking lot, proceed along Somerville to Francis, turn left on Francis to Kyler, and right on Kyler to Atchison to disband near the railroad depot. The Mutton Bustin' Extravaganza Finals will be on Saturday evening. The rodeo dance will feature Hayden Wigginton, and John Wolfe will perform at the Top of Texas Norris Pavilion at 10 tomorrow evening. Specialty night attractions include the Nickel Drop for those ages 6 and under. Also, the Calf Scramble features those ages 12 and under. There's also the Wild Buffalo Races and Freestyle Bullfighting. Further information about any of the Top of Texas Rodeo events are available at 806-662-2873. And another Pampa Harvest and Makers Market will be from 10 to 4 tomorrow afternoon at 1633 North Nelson, dedicated to supporting local business, handcrafted products, and the Young Entrepreneur Program. It's an opportunity to shop local and encourage next-generation business owners. Admission is free, and new vendors and activities are added to the market throughout the season, which will conclude on October the 31st. And a big day tomorrow for the Hoover Volunteer Fire Department. Their backyard bash will be from noon to 5 tomorrow afternoon at M.K. Brown Auditorium. Featured will be a craft show, vendors, cornhole tournament, food trucks, bounce houses, and games. Proceeds will benefit the Hoover Volunteer Fire Department. Registration fee for food trucks is $50 and vendors $40, inside and outside spots available. Registration and related information may be obtained by contacting Brian Snapp at 806-440-2372 and Alicia Snapp at 806-440-4469 for vendor and food truck information. AJ Taylor for cornhole tournament activities at 806-440-4240. As school students across the region are returning to classrooms, back-to-school shoppers this weekend are enjoying another tax-free holiday weekend underway through midnight Sunday. As far as back-to-school is concerned, items that may be purchased tax-free are backpacks, including those with wheels and messenger bags, in addition to binders, blackboard chalk, also book bags, calculators, compasses, composition books, crayons, erasers, folders, glue, and highlighters. Also index cards and boxes, legal pads, lunch boxes, markers, notebooks, pencils, pens, protractors, rulers, and scissors. Items that are not eligible for tax-free purchase include items priced at $100 or more. Also, computers, software, textbooks, clothing, subscription boxes, framed backpacks, also luggage, briefcases, athletic duffel and gym bags, handbags, purses, computer bags, most accessories including bobby pins, hair bows, jewelry, watches, also sports accessories including baseball cleats, football pads, pants, gloves, and helmets. Under new Texas Parks and Wildlife Department rules that took effect on Monday, Texas customers ages 17 and over must now present valid identification cards in order to purchase a recreational hunting or fishing license. New ID and residency verification requirements were adopted in March. Officials say the changes are intended to help prevent fraud by ensuring only eligible Texas residents receive resident license pricing and to help game wardens by verifying an individual's identification at the time of purchase. The new requirement applies to most recreational hunting, fishing, and accommodation licenses for both residents and on-residents, including super combo licenses and one-day fishing licenses. The requirement, however, does not apply to youth hunting licenses, and anglers younger than 17 are still not required to have a fishing license. Game wardens are reminding hunters and anglers that anyone age 17 or older must be physically present and provide valid proof of identification when purchasing a recreational hunting or fishing license. New statistics being released about the Texas Education Agency's Freedom Accounts program. Here's more from Pampa Radio News correspondent Danny Moffitt.
4: Some new numbers have been released from the State Comptroller's Office about the school voucher program. Of the 85,000 families participating so far, it seems unlikely that the majority of the first-year voucher recipients will come from public schools. The largest number of families that live within the boundaries of some of the most populous districts, with Houston, Dallas, and the north side of San Antonio leading the way. Children with disabilities make up roughly 24% of the students. Pre-K families comprise 11%, and the worries continue that the vouchers will drain resources from public schools since state funding is tied to attendance. Families at or below 200% of the poverty level, that's a four-person household earning less than $66,000 a year, made up 32% of the applicants. I'm Danny Moffitt.
3: On the Pampa Radio TxDOT Time Saver Travel Report today, there are lane closures both directions of Interstate 40 at the Bolton, Eastern, and Nelson Street intersections for bridge repairs. Work taking place from 7 p.m. to 6 a.m. the next day will be completed tomorrow. The left and center lanes of westbound I-40 at Eastern are closed for patchwork. The right lane of eastbound I-40 from Whitaker Road to Airport Boulevard closed for patching. There are various lane closures on the eastbound I-40 service road from Pullman to Airport Boulevard. The left lane of I-40 at Spur 228 east of Amarillo is closed both directions for bridge repairs. And on the Gilliloo Creek Bridge in Lipscomb County, that's on Highway 23, it remains closed for reconstruction work. Now this.

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2: In the regional news roundup, the Department of Public Safety releasing additional information about that two-vehicle fatality traffic crash, 141 Wednesday afternoon, that one on U.S. Highway 385, approximately 2 miles north of Dalhart in Dallam County. The deceased, identified as 24-year-old Mauricio Montes de Oca from Dalhart, he was driving a 2018 Chevrolet Silverado pickup truck, pronounced deceased on scene. A passenger, identified as 32-year-old Chance Massey from Clayton, New Mexico, injured, rushed to Northwest Texas Hospital in Amarillo for treatment of serious injuries. The other vehicle involved was a 2021 Mack cement truck driven by 61-year-old Rudolph Martinez from Dalhart. He was airlifted to the Amarillo Hospital and also was treated for serious injuries. The DPS says Dioka was exiting a private driveway, turning south onto U.S. 385. The Mack truck northbound struck the driver's side of the pickup truck. The accident remains under investigation. The city of Dallas facing a $51 million gap in its next budget while already trying to close a shortfall in the amount of $30 million in its current operating budget. The city has already instituted a hiring freeze and cut spending on travel, that to try to cut the deficit. Officials also say most city employees will be furloughed for 3 days, with the exception of emergency responders and select service workers. And city leaders have expressed concerns about sales tax revenue, stating that the city's sales tax growth is not as strong as it should be. Dallas collected 6% less in city sales tax in March 2026 when compared with March the previous year. An Ohio girl was reported missing, found safe last weekend after a deputy used Flock license plate reader cameras to locate the suspect's vehicle in fewer than 30 minutes. The car was quickly located with a girl inside, along with a suspect who was identified as an 18-year-old man from Toledo, Ohio. The suspect was detained, a loaded 9mm handgun tucked into his waistband confiscated. Lucas County Sheriff's Captain Robert Shormack says the Flock camera technology was critical to the successful outcome of the case. He says if the sheriff's office did not have the Flock camera technology, the department may very well now be dealing with a much different type investigation. Law enforcement personnel on the Permian Basin looking for two individuals who trespassed into a private oil field, then left shortly thereafter with equipment valued at $42,000. The Big Spring Howard County Crime Stoppers has video of the two suspects, one of whom has a beard, and both were wearing what appeared to be headlamps. The bearded man has been identified, but authorities have not confirmed that he's in custody. The second suspect has not been identified. U.S. Attorney Ryan Raybould says 68-year-old William Thomas Ingalls, sentenced to 9 years in federal prison for defrauding individuals out of more than $8 million by promising them assistance in obtaining loans for their small businesses. He also was ordered to pay $8,274,980 in restitution, forfeiting a Jeep Wrangler and jewelry. He says Engel engaged in a scheme to defraud customers by promising them multi-million-dollar loans for their businesses so long as they provided upfront funding in the form of what he termed good faith accounts. Victims testified he promised them that their funds would be held in secure accounts and would be returned to them regardless of whether the loan was funded or not. Evidence showed bank statements were fraudulent. Engel transferred customer money to his personal bank accounts, used the money to buy luxury items including vehicles, a yacht, and jewelry. Governor Greg Abbott has appointed Chris Cantu from Hutto to the Texas Veterans Commission for a term to expire in 2031. The commission works to ensure veterans, their dependents, and survivors receive all benefits. They also train and certify county officers to provide services to those same groups. Cantu is a partner and wealth manager at Kingsview Wealth Management, previously served as a colonel in the U.S. Air Force for 25 years. Fort Worth police investigating another attempted kidnapping of an adult woman, that one at a local store. An incident authorities believe is tied to another similar attempt at a nearby restaurant just one day earlier. Police say 23-year-old Jonte Burgess arrested following the incident at a Carroll Street Dollar Tree outlet. He was being held in Tarrant County Jail. Police say he faces several charges, including kidnapping, assault of a peace officer, and indecent exposure. Investigators with the Fort Worth Police Department's Major Case Unit suspect the same person was involved in an attempted kidnapping outside a University Drive Salts Limon restaurant in July. Another vehicle versus sinkhole situation in southeast Texas, this latest at Port Arthur. A routine delivery involving a concrete truck went off the rails when the truck crashed into the sinkhole that suddenly opened up beneath it in the 3200 block of 5th Street. The Modern Concrete and Materials Company vehicle traveling along the road when the pavement gave way. No injuries reported. The concrete truck driver taken to a local hospital for medical evaluation. A witness to the incident says the same stretch of road the week before had also collapsed. Goats are returning this weekend to the Ann and Roy Butler Hike and Bike Trail near Austin. Program coordinators say the goats will be brought in tomorrow and Sunday to clear brush near Austin High School while munching on poison ivy along the way. The Trail Conservancy manages 110 unmowed acres, allowing the goats to make it safer by clearing the poison ivy, controlling the regrowth of invasive plants. The goats can also get into hard-to-reach areas to clear dense, unwanted brush. Officials say it's an eco-friendly way to keep the trail clear without having to use chemicals or heavy equipment. More conditions now covered by Texas medical marijuana laws. Frieda Ross has more.
3: After more than 10 years in existence, Texas medical marijuana law has been expanded to include more illnesses and conditions. The compassion use program, which allows doctors to prescribe low doses of THC, now covers patients with chronic pain, traumatic brain injuries, Crohn's disease, and several other conditions. The expansion also allows for vape products to be sold at licensed dispensaries. Only physicians registered with Texas Compassion Use can write a prescription for medical marijuana in Texas. A list of prescribing doctors can be found on the Good Blend Texas website. The Department of Justice recently issued FDA approval for medical marijuana. It's currently legal in 40 states and some U.S. territories. Legislators could make further changes to the law to help Texans as they travel. It's still illegal to transport medical marijuana across state lines, even if you're going to a state where it's legal. There are currently 3 dispensaries in the state, and the expansion allows for 15 total locations. I'm Frieda Ross, reporting.
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5: For the child of God, current events remind us that our world is involved in a spiritual battle that is greater than anything our generation has seen before. While this truth can stir up fear or anxiety, we can be encouraged when we remind ourselves that God is in control and nothing is happening without His permission. My name is Kyle Losfeldt, and as the pastor of Grace Baptist Church in Pampa, Texas, I would like to encourage every believer to look to God for the strength and encouragement that only He can give. I would also encourage you to exercise a level of boldness for the cause of Christ like you've never exercised before. I am convinced that if God's people will stand for the truths of God's Word, we can have a greater impact on this culture than we ever thought possible. As has been said before, the only thing necessary for the triumph of evil is for good men to do nothing. Therefore, be strong and of good courage. Be not afraid, neither be thou dismayed, for the Lord thy God is with thee.
6: Corn harvest continues to move through Texas. I'm Kerry Martin with Texas Ag News and Views on the Texas Farm Bureau Radio Network. Corn harvest has now reached central Texas, with combines now rolling in the Waco area. Further south, around Corpus Christi, Scott Frazier says corn and milo is coming out of the field.
7: Corn and grain sorghum are well underway in the coastal bin. There's a few producers pretty much getting finished with their grain sorghum, but there's still our crop, the way it came off this year and the planting we did, there was, you know, we're behind where we probably normally would be in Nueces County on harvest because the crop came up a little later. We finally got that rain Easter Sunday, and so our crops are scattered compared to normal year, and it's probably average to slightly below average depending where you're at in the county. The land that drains well and looks pretty good, and some really good grain in spots there, and same way with the cotton, but any place you got little holes or whatever in your field, we're having some issues with those. So it's just a scattered out, real mixed, tough crop this year. It hadn't been a real fun growing season.
6: The latest crop ratings are out. It shows the Texas corn crop now rated at 41% good to excellent, 30% fair, and 29% poor to very poor. Of course, that's the crop that has yet to be harvested. Texas sorghum ratings are out. The sorghum that's left in the field to harvest rated 33% good to excellent, 40% fair, and 27% poor to very poor. Cotton conditions are declining all across the Cotton Belt. USDA's Brad Rippey.
8: Cotton condition taking a little bit of a hit during the week ending August 2nd. I think most of that you can blame on adverse heat across key production areas of the southern Great Plains, including top producer Texas. Coming in this week at 42% of the national crop rated good to excellent. That is a 4-point decline from last week's 46%, and 20% of the crop rated very poor to poor. That is a 4-point increase from last week. With that decline, we are now trending a bit below

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1: Welcome to Focus on Agriculture. I'm Marcus Pruninger, Ocultree County Extension Agent. As we approach the end of July, many producers are entering what could be described as the home stretch of the growing season. There's still work to do, there are still risks ahead, but the focus is increasingly turning towards finishing the crop. Today on Focus on Agriculture, we're talking about planning for the home stretch of the season and how producers can position themselves for a successful finish. Every growing season follows a progression. Spring focuses on establishment, early summer focuses on growth, mid-summer centers around reproductive and protecting yield. By late July, we begin looking ahead towards finishing the crop. This shift is important because management priorities change. Earlier in the season, the goal was often building yield potential. Now the emphasis becomes protecting that potential and converting it into production. One of the first steps is evaluating where each field stands today. Not where it stood a month ago, not where we hoped it would be, where it is today. Taking an honest assessment of crop conditions helps guide every decision that follows. Another important step is identifying remaining risk. Heat remains a concern. Moisture availability remains a concern. Insect, disease, and weather events can still affect final outcome. Recognizing those risks allows producers to focus attention where it matters most. For irrigated producers, maintaining consistency remains important. For dryland producers, preserving existing potential becomes a priority. Another consideration is management intensity. By this point in the season, not every field justifies the same level of attention. Fields with stronger potential may provide greater return on additional management. Fields facing significant limitations may require a different approach. This isn't about giving up on fields. It's about making practical decisions based on current conditions. The growing season is moving into final chapters. Staying disciplined, realistic, and focused will help producers finish strong. That's a wrap for this week's Focus on Agriculture. I'm Marcus Pruninger, Ocultree County Extension Agent. Thanks for being with us. As always, we can be reached at 806-435-4501.
0: And now it's time for Around the County, a live interview program, a production of the Pampa Radio News Department.
2: 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This is an interview series with the Top of Texas Rodeo. Now, we are live.
3: How's it going?
4: It's going well. Thank you for having us out again.
3: Yeah, yeah. We're almost there, huh? Friday and Saturday.
4: We have slack on Thursday at 8 p.m., and then we do our performances Friday and Saturday.
3: What is slack?
4: Slack would be those that we couldn't fit into the what we call the performance. So
3: okay,
4: we'll have 190 plus entries, and we can't run all those in one evening or two evenings. So we have what we call slack for those that are chasing the rodeo circuit. They can come run here and then head to another circuit, make another rodeo for the weekend.
3: Okay, all righty. And just say people are just now finding out about it. What information you want them to know about it this weekend, essentially?
5: Well, I can give you kind of a light up of what we got going on this weekend. We've got starting out with the slack on Thursday. It's free for anybody who wants to come watch and just see what it is. And then starting out Friday, we'll have the mutton busting, which is starting early, I believe 6 p.m.
4: 6 p.m., that's correct.
5: And then we'll have the barbecue starting up about 6:30, free barbecue for ticket holders. And then our rodeo performance will start at 8 p.m. And we've got everything from bullfights to the wild buffalo riding races or whatever you want to call them. All your regular performances, and then after the rodeo, we'll have the dance that's going to have Seth Ward in the Silence and Carson Jeffrey, and then we'll roll in Saturday morning with the parade with our Grand Marshal of Boots O'Neill from the 4-6s. He'll be leading us off, so that'll be pretty neat to be there for and

0: come meet the legend. And then we'll roll into Saturday's performance, starting at 8 p.m. And we're same all the way through that to the dance with, we're going to have
1: John Wolf, and I don't remember.
0: John Wolf and Wigginton? Hayden Wigginton.
1: Hayden Wigginton.
2: Okay. And if they purchase a ticket, they can be a part of all that, right?
0: Absolutely.
1: Yep.
2: Okay. So the tickets are $20 for Friday and $25 on Saturday for adults?
0: Yes, sir.
2: And then children 7 to 12 are $10, and children under six are free.
0: Absolutely.
1: We have tickets on our website as well as at the gate, correct?
0: Yes.
1: Yep. Perfect. A couple of things so we don't miss them. I'm Jared Cambron. That is Travis Smith. We want to thank a few people. Our rodeo secretary, Cindy Kemp, she is the one that coordinates this giant mess and puts it all together so that we look like we know what we're doing. Without her, we would not look like we know what we're doing. The Jordan unit, we want to thank them for all the work they've come out and helped.
0: Yeah, they've really cleaned up the arena, painted everything, got everything mowed, weed-eated,
1: yep.
0: All the trash picked up, beautified it pretty good. Yep. They've done an amazing job this year.
1: We don't have time for me to run the entire list of our sponsors, but we have a tremendous sponsorship base, and we couldn't get this done without them. And then again, our special guest, Mr. Boots O'Neill, that's coming in to share the weekend with us. We appreciate him taking time out of his day to come visit.
0: Yeah, and then the bullfights, we've got the 14-year-olds who's kicking it off this year, so that'll be pretty interesting to watch. Yeah.
1: This is the first annual Cody Webster bullfight?
0: Yes, first annual invitational Cody Webster bullfights.
1: We'll also be on the Western Channel?
0: The Cowboy Channel Plus.
1: Cowboy Channel Plus.
2: Okay.
0: And you'll be able to live stream the rodeo from your app, so it'll be pretty neat.
1: The Texas DPS is bringing out their group of equestrians. They'll be setting pivots for us at the grand entry both nights, and they'll be riding the grounds with their horses. So if you want to come out and see those are some magnificent animals, and they'll be available to visit with, possibly pet. If you get in trouble, then we'll also use them to take care of that as well.
2: That's the way, I guess, huh?
1: Yeah.
0: Yeah, there's some big horses.
2: Well, yeah, anything else, really? There's I'm trying to read over here on the flyer.
0: We've got the nickel drop for the kids. We got the calf scramble for the kids.
2: Yeah.
0: And it'll be a good time.
1: Multiple vendors, multiple food trucks on location on the east and west side, so they should have plenty of food, plenty of drinks, and plenty of wares to browse through. If you want to spend some money on merchandise, they'll have it available.
0: Absolutely.
2: All right. Well, you know, I don't really know. I don't have any more questions myself, really. I feel like we covered the entire thing, unless you want to go over any history or anything like that.
1: This is our 79th year?
0: Yep, 79th year.
1: 79 years we've been doing this. So if you want to get involved, call us. Send us an email or a text or get a hold of Cindy, and she'll pass your number along. We're always looking for more volunteers.
0: You guys, and always looking for sponsors. If you're out there and you want to be a sponsor, get a hold of us. We need all the help we can get.
2: Do you guys have any plans for maybe an 80th, a big one on the 80th, or anything different?
0: We're sure looking forward to the 80th. Yeah. We got to get through this one first.
2: Yeah, I understand. And, but yeah. 79, then you go to 80. That's a big number. So
1: that's exactly right. And people don't realize, as soon as we finish this rodeo Saturday night, the planning starts on the next Monday for the next year.
2: Yep.
1: So we are excited and we are tired, but we're doing good.
2: Well, you keep on keeping on, I guess, huh?
1: Yes, sir.
0: Absolutely.
2: Yeah, well, this is going to have, I have this on Facebook, and then could drop it in on the radio a little bit if we keep it kind of short and sweet on it.
1: Absolutely.
2: You know, if there's anything else you guys are really thinking you want to go over, then if not, then I'm going to go ahead and probably just end it. We'll get it on here. I'll drop it a few times on the radio, just maybe help get it be heard. Quick information. And
1: we want to make sure we thank y'all for letting us come down and share, and we appreciate you very much.
2: Well, thanks for even thinking of us. You know, we've been here trying to make the trying to get the radio back to.
1: Absolutely.
2: So it's taken a little bit. So, you know, we've been trying to get it up up and running fully, full force again. It hasn't been in a while. So, you know, we appreciate all the community type things that we're able to do. The 79th annual Top of Texas Rodeo is this August 7th and 8th, but it starts on the 6th with the Slack performance Thursday, August 6th. Admissions $5 for adults on Thursday, and 12 and under are free.
0: It's actually free.
2: It is free. So it is free now.
1: Free on Thursday.
2: Okay. The flyer is wrong. Don't believe the flyer.
1: Yep.
2: All right. Adults $20 on Friday, and adults $25 on Saturday. And children 7 to 12, $10, and under 6 are under free. Now, I guess the parade is on Saturday. It says that one starts at 10:30. So it's downtown, the normal parade route, right?
1: The normal parade route. We'll start at the MK Brown and work our way through downtown.
2: All righty. Well, appreciate you guys for coming on, and I'm sorry I don't have a whole lot more questions. Yep. Well, there's someone that just asked on here. It says, where can we find the times that every event starts?
0: Well, they will not have exact times, but if you buy a program, you'll be able to get a day sheet. And that'll pretty much give you the line out of the day. You'll also be able to find them on the KPRA website.
1: Yep. Our day sheets, we can't nail a time down, because we don't know how fast the stock's going to move or if there's going to be any wrecks or things of that nature. So everything's an approximate. We know we're going to start at 8, and we know what order we're going to run in. And hopefully we get it all completed in about 2 hours.
2: Okay. All right. Well, I don't see any more questions coming in at this time. So hope that answered your question, Logan. Anything else?
0: It's all from us. Thanks for having us.
2: Thank you guys for coming back.
1: We'll see everybody out there.
2: We'll see you this weekend.
1: Thank you.
2: All right.
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5: Grains are up while cattle are mixed. I'm Tom Nicoletti with the market update from the Texas Farm Bureau Radio Network. October live cattle down $1.45 at $223.47. December live cattle lower by $2.02 at $222.35. September feeder cattle are up by a dime at $341.67. October feeder cattle down $1 to $330.95. September corn is up 3.5 to $442.5. December corn is 3.25 up at $465.5. September Kansas City hard red winter wheat 17.5 higher to 717.25. December cotton 87 points up to 84.03. September West Texas crude oil $1.10 up to $78.39 a barrel. I'm Tom Nicoletti with the Texas Farm Bureau Radio Network.
6: An opportunity to learn about data centers. I'm James Hunt with Around the Cap Rock on the Texas Farm Bureau Radio Network. If you just follow the news, it seems like we're on a course to have data centers all over the place. But even though we hear about more and more planned projects, a lot of mystery about data centers remains. Randall County Extension Agent J.D. Ragland says later this month his office will offer a presentation to help answer the questions so many of us have.
7: I think a lot of producers are interested in knowing just exactly what do they do. and the data centers. What goes on there? What all information is going to be disseminated to those centers? And how is that going to work? How many employees are they going to have? And then there's always a huge concern about the water need for those centers. And then more importantly is how many of these data centers are taking away a lot of our row crop land, because these data center contractors and companies are targeting rural America. And that's where they're going to purchase their land and to build these centers.
6: J.D. Ragland says the presentation about data centers will be part of the Randall County Crops Tour coming up on August 25th at the Extension Office in Canyon. The presenter for the program on data centers will be attorney Chris Nichols of Lubbock. Other topics on the agenda for that day include discussion of New World screwworm, beef cattle nutrition, and wildfire recovery. Once again, the Crops Tour is August 25th in Canyon. Call the Randall County Extension Office to get more information and to register. I'm James Hunt on the Texas Farm Bureau Radio Network.
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9: 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I'm Larry Marble. 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
11: 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Medium type cows, 152 to 162. 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Lower yielding bulls, 160 to 188. Higher yielding bulls bring 198 to 280. 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Calf market holding together pretty good for us. I'll tell you what, the replacement heifers is what's really high. 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Steers bring 510 to 845 with an average of 595. Heifers 480 to 795 with an average of 580. 3 to 4 weight steers 450 to 6 bucks with an average of 489. Heifers 435 to 550 with an average of 446. 4 to 5 weight steers 4 bucks to 485 with an average of 415. Heifers 380 to 615 with an average of 396. 5 to 6 weight steers 350 to 450 with an average of 369. Heifers 340 to 580 with an average of 366. 6 to 7 weight steers 3 and a quarter to 380 with average of 340. Heifers 3 bucks to 420 with average of 330. 7 to 8 weight steers 285 to 380 with average of 323. Heifers 280 to 405 with average of 303. And your 800 to 1,000 pound steers and bullions make 270 to 375 with average of 310. Heiferettes 240 to 3 bucks with average of 290.
10: What was the count again?
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10: Doug, I want you to build a loop and go out and make a hand today, okay?
11: 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Yes, sir. I appreciate it, Mr. Larry, and we'll talk to you next week.
10: You bet. Bye-bye.
11: Bye-bye.
9: 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I'm Larry Marble. 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
13: A disease called pigeon fever can affect horses. Hello, everyone. I'm veterinarian Dr. Bob Judd with Texas Vet News on the Texas Farm Bureau Radio Network. There is a disease called pigeon fever that does not affect pigeons, but affects horses. And the disease was rare in Texas, but seems to be on the rise in the last 15 years. The disease is caused by the bacterium Corynebacterium pseudotuberculosis, but the disease has nothing to do with the disease tuberculosis. The infection causes external abscesses, internal abscesses, or ulcerative lymphangitis, but the most common presentation is large external abscesses in the chest area of the horse. This swelling in the chest causing severe enlargement is the reason the disease is named pigeon fever. The same bacteria causes caseous lymphadenitis in sheep and goats, but a different strain is involved. Internal abscesses are much more difficult to diagnose, and ultrasound is helpful in finding and treating these abscesses. For external abscesses, lancing and draining the abscesses is required, and antibiotics can be used. Antibiotics are required for treating the internal abscesses, and although the bacterium is sensitive to most antibiotics, it is difficult to get enough antibiotic concentration in the abscess in some cases. One difficulty with this disease is preventing exposure to other horses. I have opened these abscesses, and some of them contain a gallon of infectious material or more. So it is difficult to keep this infectious material contained and avoid contamination of the environment. Abscesses should be lanced over a drain if possible. The organism has been shown to persist in the environment for up to 7 weeks when mixed with hay and manure. It is believed flies are the most effective transmitter of the infection, and the soil is the reservoir for the infection. Unfortunately, you cannot sterilize the environment, so controlling flies is the most important thing to do to decrease transmission. I'm Dr. Bob Judd. 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
17: I'm meteorologist Sally Russell with your Texas Farmer Ranch forecast on the Texas Farm Bureau Radio Network. Two areas that we may see some measurable rain today into our Saturday, and that's going to be across the northern panhandle as an area of low pressure is sitting over the Oklahoma and Texas panhandles, could drive some showers and thunderstorms through, but they will be spotty in nature. The other area of concern would be portions of East Texas and the upper Gulf Coast. We could see some showers and thunderstorms as we head through the rest of the day and into Saturday. Now, later Saturday afternoon, we're once again could see some sea breeze driven showers and thunderstorms along the coast, but everyone else remains on the drier side. Even Monday, Tuesday, and Wednesday, we were looking at just very spotty showers and thunderstorms, mainly along East Texas and the Upper Gulf Coast. For the Texas Panhandle today, a chance of a few isolated showers or storms, otherwise sunshine, a high low 100s, winds up to near 15 to 20 miles per hour. Isolated showers or storms tonight, upper 60s, and then sunshine, low 100s Saturday. West Texas, sunny skies with a high close to 100 today, mainly clear, low 70s overnight, and then Saturday, lots of sunshine, a high into the upper 90s. North Texas, lots of sunshine today, a high right around 100 degrees, will drop to right around 80 overnight, sunny skies, upper 90s on Saturday. East Texas, just a slight chance of showers or storms, otherwise sunshine, a high near 95 today. Mainly clear, will drop down to near 75 tonight, and another chance of isolated showers and storms Saturday, a high right around 95. Central Texas could see a few spotty showers and storms today. Upper 90s this afternoon, mainly clear mid-70s tonight, sunny close to 100 on Saturday. South Texas, sunny skies, a high in the low 90s today, clear mid-70s tonight, and sunshine low 100s on Saturday. And the Upper Gulf Coast. We'll see a chance of showers and storms as we head through the afternoon, low 90s. Clear but sticky, mid-70s tonight. Another round of showers and thunderstorms on Saturday, a high, low 90s. I'm meteorologist Sally Russell with your Texas Farmer Ranch forecast on the Texas Farm Bureau Radio Network.
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21: Hi. My name is Peter Parker. You don't remember me, but we used to know each other. Something bad was going to happen, and the only way to stop it was to make everyone forget about me. Because I'm not just Peter Parker. I'm Spider-Man.
22: Spider-Man, Brand New Day. When last we saw our favorite webhead, he was alone. His Aunt May is dead. His friends don't remember who he is. The Avengers he fought alongside are no more. He is all alone.
21: What is happening to me?
22: And if that wasn't enough to deal with, something is going wrong with his powers. He's becoming more powerful and more unstable. And if that wasn't enough, there's a new enemy wreaking havoc on the city. One who seems to have an unstoppable ability to possess others.
23: We are faced with a danger that we can't control. One we can't even see.
22: Who is this new threat? What do they want? Can Spider-Man keep himself from going berserk? Only one way to find out.
24: Nice flowers.
21: Oh, they're a housewarming gift.
24: I'm MJ.
21: I'm just a neighbor from across the hall.
24: Friendly neighbor.
22: Yeah, listen up, y'all. You watched their mustache take on the drug cartel. You saw them stick it to Canada. Now, they face their greatest challenge yet, getting old.
25: Is it possible we're no longer the cool guys in our own story?
22: But that's not all, because Farva's engaged Meow, and to Thorny's sister.
26: Hey, Thorny, we're super excited for your hot sister's wedding.
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28: I'm gonna stop this wedding.
22: Are the boys too old, Meow? Can Thorny stop the wedding in time, or is he, Meow, doomed to have Farva as a brother-in-law, Meow? It's Meow or never if...
29: Dason, are you saying Meow?
22: Meow? Am I saying Meow? Don't be ridiculous, Mason. Meow, don't interrupt me again. Super Troopers 3, Meow played. Meow. One night only. In a world where non-marital sex is illegal 364 days a year, there exists one night only for all the non-married folks to let off some steam.
30: So hungry.
31: We're closed.
30: I know the owner.
22: Meet Allie. She's been ghosted one too many times and wants something real for a change.
30: This night's insane. I just want to find, like, a good guy to finding true love on the least romantic night of the year.
22: Meet Owen. His girlfriend wants to spend the night with another man.
32: Finding love is hard enough. Try doing it on the one night a year single people are legally allowed to have sex. I hate this night. Mom, I'm just gonna stay in.
30: No, you should go.
22: Together, they'll help each other find the right person to sleep with, but not with each other, no way.
32: I'm Owen.
30: Allie.
32: What about us?
30: Your ears look like car doors.
32: Wow, your nose is way too small for your face.
30: Your chin could plow a field.
32: Your legs don't make any sense.
30: Your hairline doesn't make any sense.
32: After years of war, no one could stand between my men and home. Not even me.
22: The Odyssey, directed by Christopher Nolan of Interstellar and Oppenheimer fame, and based off the translations by Emily Wilson, Homer's The Odyssey is brought into the 21st century. The Trojan War is over. Greece has won. Odysseus can return home. But home is so far away, and home will slip further from his fingers the closer he gets. But even if it costs him everything, Odysseus will return. Starring Matt Damon as Odysseus, alongside Tom Holland, Anne Hathaway, Lupita Nyong'o, and in the role of Athena, the Greek goddess of war strategy, Zendaya. Come join the adventure today.
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3: 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But that is just a mostly accurate weather report sponsored by Mostly Music. Speaking of, let's get back to some. I got Cody Johnson with Take Me Back, Leave Me There on 100.3 KOMX.

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5: 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My name is Liam, and in accordance with the mostly accurate weather report sponsored by Mostly Music, it is apparently somewhere around 97 degrees, feeling more like 96 with winds sitting somewhere around 12 miles an hour. But again, that is just a mostly accurate weather report. I have no idea where they get this information. All I know is it just shows up on my desk before I get here. But let's talk. Let's get back to some music. I got Dylan Scott with Dear Big City up next on a 100.3 KOMX.

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1: 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Brown in Pampa, Texas. 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

Alan Jackson with Chattahoochee on a 100.3 KOMX, your country music station. My name is Liam, and we still have tickets to give away to this year's three-day Pampa Fest. I don't have enough time to tell you all that is included in it, but what I can tell you is that if you have any questions, just visit the Pampa Fest Facebook page. 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
4: 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My name is Liam, and in this 3 o'clock hour, it is apparently somewhere around 98 degrees outside, feeling more like 96 with winds still somewhere around 12 miles an hour. But I don't know what I'm really talking about. I'm just reading off of a sheet that just says mostly accurate weather report. So let's get back to some music. I got Coe Wetzel with When I'm Gone up next on a 100.3 KOMX.

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She's Country from Jason Aldean on 100.3 KOMX, your country music station. My name is Liam, and I just wanted to pop in to remind everybody about the Pampa Radio app wherever they get their apps. If you haven't downloaded it already, go ahead and do it. It's free. Black background, white logo. I think it says Radio Pampa on the App Store, but I'm not quite sure about that. I'm not the one who made it, nor am I the one who is branding it. I'm just the guy advertising it. So I know I'm doing a great job so far. Anyway, Kenny Chesney, I Go Back, up next on 100.3 KOMX.

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6: 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My name is Liam, and it is apparently somewhere around 98 right now, feeling more like 96 still, with winds somewhere around 12 miles an hour. But that is just a mostly accurate weather report sponsored by Mostly Music. I, again, am not a meteorologist. Can't even spell it nor say it. All I know is that I got Turnpike Troubadours up next with Diamonds and Gasoline on 100.3 KOMX.

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My name is Liam, and we still have tickets for this year's three-day Pampa Fest. 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I got It's a Little Too Late from Mark Chestnut up next on 100.3 KOMX.

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0: Cattle mostly higher, cotton higher. I'm Jessica Dolmel with the closing markets on the Texas Farm Bureau Radio Network. Cattle were mostly higher today as they neared market resistance. August live cattle up 47 cents to 231.70. October live cattle up 35 cents to 225.27. Feeder cattle moved higher. August feeder cattle up 360 to 351.65. September feeder cattle up 365 to 345.22. August lean hogs even at 95.50. October lean hogs up 50 cents to 82.22. August class 3 milk up 5 cents to 16.75 a hundredweight. September class 3 milk down 4 cents to 17.18 a hundredweight. Cotton moved higher Friday on a weaker U.S. dollar, stronger precious metals, and stock indexes. December cotton up 124 points to 84.40. March cotton up 129 points to 86.18. May cotton up 125 points to 87.31. Corn was even to higher on Friday ahead of USDA's crop production report, which we're expecting on Wednesday. Corn also moved higher thanks to strong exports. September corn even at 439. December corn even at 462. We saw wheat move higher due to disruptions in grain shipping in the Black Sea due to some tensions between Russia and Ukraine. September hard red winter wheat up 14 and a quarter to 714. December hard red winter wheat up 13 to 730 and a half. September crude oil up 89 cents to 78.16. November crude oil up $1.04 to 75.95. For the Texas Farm Bureau Radio Network, I'm Jessica Dolmel.
1: For the child of God, current events remind us that our world is involved in a spiritual battle that is greater than anything our generation has seen before. While this truth can stir up fear or anxiety, we can be encouraged when we remind ourselves that God is in control and nothing is happening without His permission. My name is Kyle Osfeldt, and as the pastor of Grace Baptist Church in Pampa, Texas, I would like to encourage every believer to look to God for the strength and encouragement that only He can give. I would also encourage you to exercise a level of boldness for the cause of Christ like you've never exercised before. I am convinced that if God's people will stand for the truths of God's Word, we can have a greater impact on this culture than we ever thought possible. As has been said before, the only thing necessary for the triumph of evil is for good men to do nothing. Therefore, be strong and of good courage. Be not afraid, neither be thou dismayed, for the Lord thy God is with thee.
2: High cattle prices are affecting all sectors of the industry. I'm Kerry Martin with Texas Ag News and Views on the Texas Farm Bureau Radio Network. Every phase of the cattle industry is seeing the effects of the record high cattle market. And that includes the seed stock sector. Daryl Glosser raises registered beef masters in Central Texas, and he says bull prices and his sales have taken a big jump.
3: Obviously, when the commercial industry is doing what it's doing, it drives all prices up. So now, you know, in our bull sales that we've had in the past, you know, you might get a 6,000 average. Now that's up close to 10, just because of the fact that the commercial cattle are worth so much more.
2: Glosser says he's picked up several new customers lately who have a big interest in carcass quality and pull genetics.
3: Just the way we're breeding the cattle, trying to incorporate the carcass into the Beefmaster, because that's the one thing on a Beefmaster that would have been the knock on the commercial industry would be that the carcass wasn't there. And that's the one thing we have worked on for the last 15 years is bringing that number up. And when you cross those, like with the Angus-based cattle that there's so many of, If you can keep the grade and improve the efficiency and performance, it really is, it creates a tremendous animal to go into a feedlot. And so that's the market we're trying to work on, is they need an outcross for the Angus base, and the Beefmasters really can do that. And within ours now, we've got quite a few that are black, and we've got a lot that are, I would say 80% of our cattle herd is polled now. And so the poll gene, especially with the screw worm, has become a really big factor in the fact that people don't want to have to dehorn. And so with our genetics, I think we sold in a sale last year about 35 bulls, and probably 90% of those were polled.
2: That's Daryl Glosser with the Bar G Ranch in Central Texas. USDA has confirmed a case of classical scrapie in a sheep slaughtered in Oregon. making the first confirmed U.S. detection of that fatal livestock disease in more than 5 years. USDA's Animal and Plant Health Inspection Service says the infected sheep was identified through routine regulatory slaughter surveillance. Officials are working with Oregon Animal Health authorities to trace the animal's flock of origin and are conducting tissue matching and parentage testing on two additional sheep that accompanied it. Scrapie is a fatal neurodegenerative disease affecting sheep and goats. According to the American Sheep Industry Association, the infected sheep lacked an official ear tag, which could complicate efforts to trace its origin and prevent further spread. Before the case, the United States was on track to meet a 7-year benchmark established by the World Organization for Animal Health for self-declared scrapie freedom in January of 2028. The new detection could reset that timeline. I'm Kerry Martin on the Texas Farm Bureau Radio Network.
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5: 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Texas Governor Greg Abbott recently announced ordering audits by the Electric Reliability Council of Texas, ERCOT, and the Public Utility Commission of Texas, the PUC, on all data center applications in the state. Texas Farm Bureau President Russell Boehning was a guest on News Nation on August 6th, talking about the issue with news anchor Marnie Hughes.
6: Russell Boehning, thank you for being with us to talk more about it. The governor is calling for an audit. This is not a permanent ban, so they want more information. What would the Farm Bureau need before supporting this project?
7: We're for reliable and responsible economic development. And these data centers have seemed to kind of exploded in the last couple of years. We just want some oversight. Just how much electricity are they going to need? How much water are they going to need to be very transparent so that agriculture is protected, and not only agriculture, but all of Texas when it comes to the reliability of electricity and the availability of water.
6: The state has already asked some of these data centers for information about the power and water usage, but as we understand it, the response has been reportedly pretty low. Why do you think it's so difficult to get these basic details?
7: That's what we're not real sure about. That's why we're very pleased that the governor has issued this moratorium on it. I think these folks need to understand that if they're going to be part of the community, if they're going to be a responsible citizen of the community, so to speak, we need to know how much electricity, how much water. The lack of transparency has been quite obvious. I don't have any right here in my area, but talking to folks in other areas, they have told us that even with public meetings and public hearings, transparency has been lacking.
5: That is Texas Farm Bureau President Russell Boehning, along with news anchor Marnie Hughes of News Nation. I'm Tom Nicoletti with the Texas Farm Bureau Radio Network.
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10: An opportunity to learn about high A corn. I'm James Hunt with Around the Cap Rock on the Texas Farm Bureau Radio Network. Coming up on Wednesday, Texas A&M AgriLife is offering a field day to showcase high A corn. This is a new type of corn that offers attributes like multicolored kernels, strong nutritional properties, and the capacity to be sold for both food and feed. Christy Keys of AgriLife says high A corn is now being grown commercially, but study is continuing.
11: It is still corn. It does still need irrigation. We are currently in the research side of it, of how much irrigation is needed, if this is going to be something that's a conservation type crop or if it's just like your traditional corn. It's still planted in the 30-inch rows. It can be organic. It can be conventional. There's a lot of options with this corn variety that is coming down the pipeline. And we are excited to feature it on our field day.
12: I would think, because I've always heard people talk in terms of my corn is grown for feed or my corn is grown for food, that if you have a corn that can be grown for both, that has the potential to enhance, I would think, marketability.
11: So that is the unique thing about this high A corn is we have a local market that can be sold into, whether that is for food or for animal consumption as well. And so this creates a high value market or a high value crop opportunity for our producers right here in the High Plains.
10: Christy Keyes is the extension agent for agronomy for Hale, Lamb, and Castro counties. Once again, the High A Corn Tour is this Wednesday at 9 a.m. at the Texas A&M AgriLife Halfway Station west of Plainview. 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I'm James Hunt on the Texas Farm Bureau Radio Network.
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14: 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I'm Larry Marble. 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
16: Packer cows and bulls, thin or lower yielding cows bring 115, 143. Medium type cows, 152 to 162. Better high yielding cows bring 159 to 192. Lower yielding bulls, 160 to 188. Higher yielding bulls bring 198 to 280. Had a few pairs bring from 3,000 to 4,600. Bred cows from 2,200 to 3,800. Calf market holding together pretty good for us. I'll tell you what, the replacement heifers is what's really high. If a cow maker comes in there, you'll know it. 150 to 300 pounds. Steers bring 510 to 845 with an average of 595. Heifers 480 to 795 with an average of 580. 3 to 4 weight steers 450 to 6 bucks with an average of 489. Heifers 435 to 550 with an average of 446. 4 to 5 weight steers 4 bucks to 485 with an average of 415. Heifers 380 to 615 with an average of 396. 5 to 6 weight steers 350 to 450 with an average of 369. Heifers 340 to 580 with an average of 366. 6 to 7 weight steers 3 1/4 to 380 with average of 340. Heifers 3 bucks to 420 with average of 330. 7 to 8 weight steers 285 to 380 with average of 323. Heifers 280 to 405 with average of 303. And your 800 to 1,000 pound steers and bullions make 270 to 375 with average of 310. Heiferettes 240 to 3 bucks with average of 290.
15: What was the count again?
16: We had 1,075 hit.
15: Tell everybody how to get a hold of you.
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15: Doug, I want you to build a loop and go out and make a hand today, okay?
16: Yes, sir. Yes, sir. I appreciate it, Mr. Larry, and we'll talk to you next week.
15: You bet. Bye-bye.
16: Bye-bye.
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18: Back pain in the horse is difficult to diagnose and treat. Hello, everyone. I'm veterinarian Dr. Bob Judd with Texas Vet News on the Texas Farm Bureau Radio Network. Back pain in horses can be caused by a lot of related issues, and these are difficult to diagnose. It is important to get an accurate diagnosis because there may be other issues causing the back pain, and if these are not addressed, the pain will recur. Dr. Sue Dyson from England indicates in the Horse publication that there are many crossovers in clinical signs between bilateral lameness and a primary back problem. The veterinarian also has to be careful in interpreting radiographic findings, especially in cases like kissing spines, as just because the horse may have impinging spinous processes in the back does not always indicate this is the cause of the pain. A new therapy for back pain in horses is whole body vibration, as the horse stands on vibrating plates that are supposed to stimulate muscle contractions and support circulation, conditioning, and rehabilitation. However, this therapy should not be expected to provide immediate relief for back pain. Dr. Katie Ellis with the University of Georgia recently found horses with back pain showed no immediate reduction in pain after whole body vibration, and actually the horses appeared more uncomfortable 24 hours later. However, horses that completed 30-minute sessions 5 days a week for a month did develop stronger multifidus muscles in the back, which support spinal stability. Dr. Ellis indicates she has evaluated lots of products marketed for back pain, and so far, most products she has evaluated appear unlikely to cause harm. However, if it does not help the horse, the owner has spent money to buy these ineffective therapies instead of spending that money on diagnostics to find the real cause of the lameness. Join me on our next program for more on managing back pain in horses. I'm veterinarian Dr. Bob Judd with today's Texas Vet News. 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
21: I'm meteorologist Matthew Harding with your Texas Farm and Ranch forecast on the Texas Farm Bureau Radio Network. There could be a few showers and storms as we head into the evening hours, primarily across the panhandle of Texas. It does look like that will be a fairly isolated event, though, as it's tied to a weakening trough of low pressure in that area, and the showers and thunderstorms that do develop should be gone by midnight tonight. We'll re-rack that again on Saturday, but the better chances will be a little bit further to the west, across parts of New Mexico, on up into southeast Colorado. And then Sunday, it looks like any chances of rain will be confined to the southeast part of the state, with the sea breeze and a trough of low pressure moving in off of the Gulf, but no tropical development is expected. We do need rain badly across the state. Still in this drought, we're now up to about 10% of the state in severe to exceptional drought, still just about 25% of the state in some level of moderate to exceptional drought conditions. Let's hope we get some consistent rainfall in here pretty soon. Unfortunately, it's not going to be happening this weekend. In the panhandle tonight, an isolated evening storm, then partly cloudy, lows in the upper 60s, sunny and lower 100s on Saturday. Clear tonight in West Texas with lows in the lower 70s, sunny with highs around 100 on Saturday. Mostly clear and balmy tonight in North Texas, lows in the upper 70s, sunny with highs around 100 on Saturday. Mostly clear tonight in East Texas, lows around 75, sunny, hot, and humid on Saturday with highs in the mid-90s. In Central Texas, mostly clear tonight, lows in the mid-70s. We can't rule out an isolated storm on Saturday, otherwise mostly sunny. Most will stay dry, highs in the mid-90s. Mostly clear tonight in South Texas, lows in the mid-70s. Partly sunny and hot Saturday, highs around 100. And on the Upper Gulf Coast, partly cloudy tonight, lows in the mid-70s. Partly sunny with spotty afternoon storms on Saturday, highs in the lower 90s. I'm meteorologist Matthew Harding with your Texas Farm and Ranch forecast on the Texas Farm Bureau Radio Network.
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23: Hi, my name is Peter Parker. You don't remember me, but we used to know each other. Something bad was going to happen, and the only way to stop it was to make everyone forget about me. Because I'm not just Peter Parker. I'm Spider-Man.
24: Spider-Man, Brand New Day.
0: When last we saw our favorite webhead, he was alone. His Aunt May is dead. His friends don't remember who he is. The Avengers he fought alongside are no more. He is all alone.
23: What is happening to me?
0: And if that wasn't enough to deal with, something is going wrong with his powers. He's becoming more powerful and more unstable. And if that wasn't enough, there's a new enemy wrecking havoc on the city. One who seems to have an unstoppable ability to possess others.
1: We are faced with a danger that we can't control. One we can't even see.
0: Who is this new threat? What do they want? Can Spider-Man keep himself from going berserk? Only one way to find out.
2: Nice flowers.
23: Oh, they're a housewarming gift.
2: I'm MJ.
23: I'm just a neighbor from across the hall.
2: Friendly neighbor.
0: Yeah, listen up, y'all.
3: All units respond. We have reports of a high-speed chase.
0: You watched their mustache take on the drug cartel. You saw them stick it to Canada. Now, they face their greatest challenge yet, getting old.
24: Is it possible we're no longer the cool guys in our own story?
0: But that's not all, because Farva's engaged Meow, and to Thorny's sister.
25: Hey, Thorny, we're super excited for your hot sister's wedding.
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27: I'm gonna stop this wedding.
0: Are the boys too old, Meow? Can Thorny stop the wedding in time, or is he, Meow, doomed to have Farva as a brother-in-law, Meow? It's Meow or never if...
28: Jason, are you saying Meow?
0: Meow? Am I saying Meow? Don't be ridiculous, Mason. Meow, don't interrupt me again. Super Troopers 3, Meow playing. Meow. One night only. In a world where non-marital sex is illegal 364 days a year, there exists one night only for all the non-married folks to let off some steam.
29: So hungry.
30: We're closed.
29: I know the owner.
0: Meet Allie. She's been ghosted one too many times and wants something real for a change.
29: This night's insane. I just want to find, like, a good guy to finding true love on the least romantic night of the year.
0: Meet Owen. His girlfriend wants to spend the night with another man.
31: Finding love is hard enough. Try doing it on the one night a year single people were legally allowed to have sex. I hate this night. Mom, I'm just gonna stay in.
29: No, you should go.
0: Together, they'll help each other find the right person to sleep with, but not with each other, no way.
31: I'm Owen.
29: Allie.
31: What about us?
29: Your ears look like car doors.
31: Wow, your nose is way too small for your face.
29: Your chin could plow a field.
31: Your legs don't make any sense.
29: Your hairline doesn't make any sense.
31: After years of war, no one could stand between my bed and home. Not even me.
0: The Odyssey, directed by Christopher Nolan of Interstellar and Oppenheimer fame, and based off the translations by Emily Wilson, Homer's The Odyssey is brought into the 21st century. The Trojan War is over. Greece has won. Odysseus can return home. But home is so far away, and home will slip further from his fingers the closer he gets. But even if it costs him everything, Odysseus will return. Starring Matt Damon as Odysseus, alongside Tom Holland, Anne Hathaway, Lupita Nyong'o, and in the role of Athena, the Greek goddess of war strategy, Zendaya. Come join the adventure today.
32: Let's go to the movies.
0: Y'all have a good week, and I'll see y'all at the movies.
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22: Hey there, y'all. I'm Dathan, and this is What's Cooking in Pampa.
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22: This week for y'all, I'm reviewing the stew from our very own Coney Island. Some of y'all might be wondering why my first review of the Coney is of their stew and not, well, their Coney dog. Simply put, the reason is because that's what I always

0: end tomorrow. That's all I got to say. Tune in next week to hear what's cooking in Pampa.
1: 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My name is Liam, and it is officially just after the 5 o'clock news. So, as is tradition around here, I got a whole mess of music for you for the rest of the hour. So let's get things started off with Randall King, I Could Be That Rain, on 100.3 KOMX.

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4: 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But again, that is just a mostly accurate weather report. So let's get back to it. I got Heavens to Betsy from Jackson Dean up next on 100.3 KOMX.

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It is a black background, white logo, says Pampa Radio. It's great. It doesn't matter if you're an iPhone or Android, I'm still going to remind you every so often. But that's not important right now. What is important is we got Parker McCollum with Handle on You up next on 100.3 KOMX.

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